0: 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Maine Public was founded by the University of Maine System and Colby, Bates, and Bowdoin Colleges. LA Theater Works is next. The time is now 9 o'clock.
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2: This is LA Theater Works. I'm Susan Lowenberg. 80-something Dan Yamada has been rendered speechless after a stroke. And as he lies in bed, he vividly recalls his life, from his days in the World War II-era internment camps to serving in the U.S. Army to his one true love. At his bedside, in the present, his adult children fight over his care and legacy, all while Dan tries to communicate his poignant final wish. And now, Innocent When You Dream by Ken Narasaki, directed by Annalise Erickson, starring Kurt Kanazawa, John Miyasaki, Susie Nakamura, Ken Narasaki, Rosie Narasaki, Sharon Omi, Saab Shimono, and Greg Watanabe, produced by LA Theatre Works.

Hmm.

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1: Can't repeat the past? Why, of course you can. I'm going to fix everything just the way it was before. 5 years ago. She'll see.
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4: Grace.
5: Grace.
4: Grace.
6: Oh my God.
5: What?
6: Nothing. Thought I saw something. But it wasn't real. I don't think.

0: Dan, what are you doing back here? I thought you left a long time ago. Weren't you just passing through?
1: Turns out I got some buddies from F Company in this town, and one of them got me a job.
0: Dan, what do you want from me?
1: I just want to know, why did you run away from camp? Why did you run away from me?
0: I didn't run away. I got out on a work furlough. I worked as a housekeeper in Cincinnati, and I had no reason to go back.
1: What about me? That day we met, that was special.
0: Dan, forget about me. Forget about that day.
1: I can't.
0: Yes, you can. It was a mistake.
1: Not for me.
0: Yes, it was.
1: I have to tell you something. This is not just about that one day. When I was in Italy with the 442, I thought a lot about why we live, why we were born, what we're supposed to do in this life. And I thought about holding you that time when you're crying. That made me feel good. Trying to make you feel better made me feel better than anything else in my whole life. And I thought, oh, that's what we're supposed to do in this life. Fall in love. Have a family. Make each other feel better. I mean, it sounds obvious, something people do all the time without ever thinking about it, but I thought about it over there all the time. One of my best buddies, well, he survived the war and everything, and when we were done mopping up over there and they were going to ship us back, he said, Dan, our lives have been turned upside down for the past 5 years, and now it's all over and we're just supposed to go home and live a normal life.

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4: Welcome back. This is Maine Calling. I'm Jennifer Rooks. Today we are examining what it means to be a cancer survivor. 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We're joined now by Brandon Hotham, who is president and CEO of the Dempsey Center. Brandon, thanks for calling in. And I just have to tell you, so many people are sending emails or mentioning the Dempsey Center. I'm going to read one right here. PJ writes, as a breast cancer survivor, I cannot say enough about the support given by the Dempsey Centers in Lewiston and Westbrook. They are places of serenity, calm, peace, operated by the kindest people on earth. I found them a grounding and centering place when I felt adrift. Also, a shout out to MO and Maine Health Radiation Center. That is an awesome crew. So, Brandon, thanks so much for calling in.
5: Thank you so much for having me, and thanks for hosting this topic. I think it's important, and I've been able to listen into some of the conversations this morning, and it's been great. And so we're definitely appreciative that folks know about the center and know that we're available to folks navigating cancer and navigating cancer survivorship.
4: Yeah, we were lucky enough to have Patrick on Maine Calling a few years ago to talk about the reason he founded the center. But for those of us who weren't lucky enough to hear that show, remind us, how did the Dempsey Center get started?
5: Yeah, great question. So the Dempsey Center started in 2008. We, for the first 10 years of our history, were a division of Central Maine Medical Center. We were a charitable division of the hospital. And since 2018, we've been our own independent 501c3 nonprofit. And Patrick, along with his sisters, Mary and Alicia, started the center because their mother, Amanda, was diagnosed with ovarian cancer in 1997. She experienced about a dozen recurrences before her passing in 2014 as a result of that cancer. And what they found was that she had incredible access to good quality oncological care in Maine and northern New England, but everything that cancer impacted in her life and in their family's life, really they felt like there wasn't resources or support available to them outside of her treatment. And they really felt like, you know, their quality of life as a family should be considered. And so that was the genesis for starting the center, was a way for Patrick and his sisters and their family to give back to the state of Maine and beyond.
4: Brandon, how much does it cost to use the Dempsey Center?
5: All of our services are available at no cost, so we are entirely philanthropically funded. We, like lots of nonprofit organizations in Maine, are really built on the community that supports us. So $5, $10, $15, $20, $50 donations are really what sustain us. We served just under 2,900 unique individuals last year and provided over 26,000 visits across all of our supportive care programs. We have our annual Dempsey Challenge, which is our biggest community event and fundraiser, coming up on September 19th.

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1: But by scraping together data from more than a dozen other countries' immigration statistics, the Wall Street Journal found that at least 180,000 Americans moved abroad last year, joining a record number of departures from the U.S. not seen in nearly a century. For the world, I'm Joshua Koh.

0: There are those who sing the praises of artificial intelligence, of all the incredible things it can or will be able to do. And then there are those who are anticipating all the harm it can do. There's the whole Mythos thing, the latest model from Anthropic, which the company very publicly has declined to release to the public because of worries it could be a super hacking tool in the wrong hands. But even before Mythos, AI was already helping bad guys automate bigger and faster and more sophisticated attacks. FBI data shows cybercrime losses in the United States were up more than 25% last year. Yes, AI is being used to defend cyber systems, but a lot of organizations have been chronically underinvested in security, and industry groups have long pointed to a shortage of people with the skills needed to defend against all that hacking. And to top it all off, as Marketplace's Megan McCarty-Carino reports, a lot of job seekers trying to break into that field are hitting a firewall.
1: Megan Osteen has wanted to work in tech pretty much forever.
2: My dad, he was a software engineer, and I just remember, like, a lot of my childhood, I would sit in his office with him, and he would explain to me what he was doing, like, how it worked.
1: Life sort of got in the way of her plans. She left college when she became a mom and grabbed the work she could, most recently as a behavioral therapist for kids with autism. When her dad died a few years ago, she decided it was time to make a career leap, and she kept hearing cybersecurity was the way to go.
2: Because of the projected job growth and the demand within the field, it seemed promising.
1: She took online courses and in February earned her first cybersecurity certification. She's been looking for jobs, but not finding many opportunities.
2: I'm trying to find ways to keep pushing forward and not get stuck in the mud, but it has been truly very difficult. I just feel like it was false advertisement.
1: Cybersecurity jobs have been the focus of a decades-long workforce development push. Learn to code, but with the urgency of a national security imperative. It spawned a cottage industry of federal and state programs, for-profit boot camps, certifications, and online career coaches like Evan Lutz.
3: The thing that initially gave me rise